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2: The Auckland and the Queenstown Lakes District Mayors are both very disappointed with National's announcement yesterday, the Sunday, ruling out the bed tax, with Auckland Mayor Wayne Brown hitting out at National walking away from its commitments to the Auckland regional deal. On Sunday, the National Party ruled out the idea of a bed tax, promising that there will be no new taxes if it's re-elected. It comes a fortnight after Prime Minister Christopher Luxon spoke publicly about the possibility of three new taxes under National, a bed tax, a bank tax, and a fuel excise increase. Brown said in a statement that Sunday's announcement raised serious questions about the government's commitment to the regional deal. The deal is meaningless if the government cannot honour even a relatively modest commitment to explore an agreed proposal. Ruling out the bid might levy without offering any meaningful alternative to support the industry is deeply disappointing, he said. Te Tai Tonga MP Takuta Ferris has confirmed that he will recontest the Māori electorate seat as an independent candidate. Ferris, alongside Marina Mino Kapakingi, was ousted from Tea Party Māori in 2025 following a period of internal conflict and after falling out with party leadership. In a social media video released yesterday, Ferris announced his candidacy and said the past 10 months of independence had tested us, but they have also shown us the strength and resilience of those who place their trust in me, and for that I remain deeply grateful. He's the most arrogant little prick anyone could ever meet. He's a dreadful person. He truly is. And he's got supporters. They obviously don't know him. he is such an arrogant little wannabe. Term deposit rates might have a bit further to increase, but savers should ask themselves whether it's really the right place to put their money. As interest rates have risen, term deposit rates have inched up. In October last year, the average two-year rate was just over 3.5%, and the average five-year rate was just under 4%. And there's one thing for sure, that if you don't require the money, say for 5 or 10 years, it's probably worth having a serious conversation about whether there are better places to be than in a term deposit with your bank. A young man is fighting for his life in Wellington Hospital after a car struck him during an antisocial road user event in the Manawatu region early on Saturday morning. Police were called to Halcombe Road near Fielding at about 12:30 on Sunday morning following reports a vehicle had hit a person. That person was located with extensive injuries and is currently in the intensive care unit at Wellington Hospital. The driver allegedly fled before officers arrived, and police are now urging that person to come forward. There were a number of people in attendance at that time this incident took place, and we believe someone will either have information that can assist us in identifying the alleged driver or any other information that can assist our investigation. Police acknowledge some witnesses may have video footage, but felt pressure not to talk to the police and said anyone with concerns could have their information treated confidentially. Burrows said the injured man's family, they are being supported. Four people have been arrested, with two in hospital, after a fight on Queen Street in central Auckland last evening. Police were called about 6:45 after reports of a group of people fighting near the intersection of Wellesley Street East and Queen Street. Two people were injured during that incident and have been taken to hospital by ambulance. Police said the other two people involved have been taken to custody and charges are now pending. A witness who made a statement to police told the press that a man had been stabbed. Another person who did not want to be named said it was their brother, a friend who got stabbed and is now hospitalised. Patients are waiting in soiled beds at North Shore Hospital Emergency Department, and nurses say conditions are so bad it actually feels feral. 120 nurses have written to Health New Zealand Chief Executive Dale Bramley saying that the emergency department is on its own state of emergency. Health New Zealand has failed to plan properly for winter and had not hired the nurses it agreed to. North Shore ED charge nurse Jean Clacy told the press the ED had been so busy it felt feral, with people unable to even fit into the waiting rooms. It was hard seeing people crammed into corridors and brightly lit public spaces with absolutely no privacy. Sometimes incontinent people were waiting in wet beds until nurses could find a space to change them. This is an absolute nightmare. I feel like we're at war, she said. The vast majority of nurses in the department signed the letter to Bramley. Apparently the North Shore Hospital situation is so bad that if you become sick in the northern part of the Auckland Territory, such as in Warkworth, they don't even attempt to take you to North Shore. They'll put you in an ambulance and take you to the Whangarei Hospital. That is how bad the situation is at the North Shore Hospital.
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3: From the Sky News Centre at midnight. Two police officers who were killed in a crash on Teesside on Saturday are being remembered as heroes and role models. Matthew Blades and Tom Clough were hit by a Volkswagen Passat, which had been pursued by police before it crossed into the incoming lane of the A66. Its five occupants, aged between 17 and 23, also died. Graham Wetton's a police commentator.
4: The pursuit only lasted a few minutes, but as soon as the Passat turned onto the wrong side of the dual carriageway, the pursuit side of it was aborted, was terminated. The police vehicle then moved on to the right side of the road. So it's entirely possible that that police vehicle actually witnessed or came across the collision.
3: Andy Burnham will visit Kyiv later as he makes his first foreign trip as Prime Minister. The government's given defence company MBDA permission to share secret information about UK-made parts of a missile that Ukraine plans to assemble itself. Reform UK says it would prioritise British-born young workers for social housing. Nigel Farage claims his party would also bump veterans and married couples with children to the front of the queue. Shelters called it a blatant distraction from the real cause of homelessness. Hidden school costs are estimated to cost families an extra £15,000 from reception to GCSEs. Nationwide's research says parents are spending six times more on clubs than school trips. In sport, Manchester City secured a dramatic 2-1 win against Bournemouth in their opening match of the Premier League season. They came back from a goal down to hand new boss Enzo Maresca his first 3 points. The Italian says his side are still finding their feet.
5: We visualise things and then we see if they work. But at the same time, you need to win games, so it's not easy. And today I think we have been also lucky.
3: Aston Villa suffered a 4-0 defeat at Brighton. Liverpool scored very late to draw 2-2 at Newcastle. And Formula One's Dutch Grand Prix was won by Britain's Lando Norris. It's the McLaren driver's second consecutive victory. Kimi Antonelli was second. That's the latest. I'm Connor Sefton.
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2: The weather for tomorrow, that is Tuesday, fine, with westerlies, 17 degrees and overnight low of 10. Wednesday, partly cloudy with a risk of the odd shower late afternoon. Nor'westerlies, 18 degrees with an overnight low of 9. And Thursday, a fine day, northerlies developing from morning. 18 degrees with an overnight low of 11. And the weather for today, that is Monday. Mostly fine today. Southwesterlies, 16 degrees with an overnight low of 9.

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northerlies developing from morning. 18 degrees with an overnight low of 11. And the weather for today, that is Monday. Mostly fine today. Southwesterlies, 16 degrees with an overnight low of 9.

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2: From the Sky News Centre at 1. Forever loved, forever missed, forever our superhero. That's how PC Matthew Blades has been remembered in a tribute from his wife. He died alongside Tom Clough when their patrol car was hit by a Volkswagen on the wrong side of the A66 near Middlesbrough. Five males aged between 17 and 23 who were travelling in the Passat were also killed. Our North of England correspondent Tom Parmenter summarises the police watchdog's early findings.
3: The independent investigators have revealed that the Volkswagen Passat had cloned number plates. That's why they were alerted to it. Multiple police teams pursued it for 7 minutes through the streets of Middlesbrough.
2: Cross Country is expecting to run a full timetable today after virtually all its trains yesterday were cancelled because of a power cut. The operator runs long distance routes, including services from Edinburgh to Plymouth and Nottingham to Cardiff. New research suggests poor public transport links are affecting people's jobs prospects. A survey's found almost 10% of us have turned down or quit a role because it's too hard to get to, rising to 14% of bus users. A new treatment for earlier stage rectal cancer could transform how patients are cared for. More than 4,000 people in England are diagnosed each year. It's hoped the treatment would avoid a permanent stoma. In sport, Newcastle were denied an opening Premier League win by a late penalty. They drew 2-2 with Liverpool at St James's Park. New boss Matthias Leisler feels it was a soft decision.
4: It was a tough end, hard luck, I would say. In general, I'm really, really happy with the performance after such a short amount of time. The guys were fighting till the end. They put their heart on the pitch, and this is something we said that's not negotiable.
2: Manchester City scored late to beat Bournemouth 2-1. Aston Villa's campaign started with a 4-0 defeat at Brighton. And Britain's Lando Norris claimed victory at Formula One's Dutch Grand Prix. He came in ahead of Kimi Antonelli. That's the latest. I'm Connor Sefton.
1: The weather for tomorrow, that is Tuesday, fine, with westerlies, 17 degrees and overnight low of 10. Wednesday, partly cloudy with a risk of the odd shower late afternoon. Nor'westerlies, 18 degrees with an overnight low of 9. And Thursday, a fine day, northerlies developing from morning. 18 degrees with an overnight low of 11. And the weather for today, that is Monday. Mostly fine today. Southwesterlies, 16 degrees with an overnight low of 9.

the cobbler shop. Yes, the cobbler shop in Arewa. Most people understand the importance of having and being able to patronise a real shoe repair shop. Arewa has one of the very few remaining genuine cobblers still practising their trade. If it is shoe repairs, keys cut or repairs to most things leather, the Arewa cobbler at 3 Hillary Square, Arewa, will certainly impress. 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Yes, that's the cobbler shop, Arewa.

How does one describe an acupuncturist? How does one describe Ivan Pivak? When asked about Ivan Pivak, most patients describe him as the most caring, talented person one could have as an acupuncturist. He trained in Hong Kong with master practitioners of this ancient procedure. Ivan Pivak has received many awards for his skill and dedication to this craft of pain relief and wholesome improvement of health. Ivan Pivak, 4271 Great North Road, Glendene. Telephone 09-836-3220. That is 09-836-3220.

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2: From the Sky News Centre at 2. More than £220,000 has been raised for the families of the two officers killed in a crash on Teesside. Matthew Blades and Tom Clough died when their patrol car was hit by a Volkswagen on the wrong side of the A66 near Middlesbrough. Its five occupants, aged between 17 and 23, also died. Mourners are laying flowers at the scene.
3: God bless all the families, honestly.
4: No one deserves to not come home. I'm a reservist. I've never seen anything extreme, but all of us who put our names on these lines, we're willing to do things like this. No one should have to, but we do.
2: Two young women have been arrested on suspicion of causing a serious injury to a child in Rochdale. The women, aged 19 and 20, were arrested at a property in Blackburn yesterday. The child reportedly fell from a first-floor window and remains in a serious condition. A teenager is among two men due in court later, charged over a cocaine haul in Glasgow. More than £500,000 worth was seized. Pizza chain Domino's is planning to recruit 5,000 new workers between now and Christmas. The roles will be both in-store and on the road as delivery drivers. The head of football in the Caribbean and North and Central America says it's for Gianni Infantino to decide if he should resign as FIFA president.
5: That's his decision. It's not my decision. Those are individual decisions. My view is, you know what, listen, we have to follow a proper governance process, and I have to respect my colleagues with that. And listen, I think once we follow that, then those decisions can be made by individuals.
2: CONCACAF's Victor Montagliani says he asked him to stay away from a youth tournament in the Dominican Republic as a courtesy. It's over a botched effort to sell off stakes in the World Cup to private investors. Liverpool scored a 99th-minute penalty to draw 2-2 at Newcastle in the Premier League. Manchester City secured a late 2-1 win in their opener with Bournemouth. Meanwhile, Brighton thrashed Aston Villa 4-0. That's the latest. I'm Connor Sefton.
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6: The weather for tomorrow, that is Tuesday, fine, with westerlies, 17 degrees and overnight low 10. Wednesday, partly cloudy with a risk of the odd shower late afternoon. Nor'westerlies, 18 degrees with an overnight low of 9. And Thursday, a fine day. Northerlies developing from morning. 18 degrees with an overnight low of 11. And the weather for today, that is Monday. Mostly fine today. Southwesterlies, 16 degrees with an overnight low of 9.

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Are you busy? 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

0: Good afternoon, and it is now 4 o'clock.
1: The weather for tomorrow, that is Tuesday, fine, with westerlies, 17 degrees and overnight low of 10. Wednesday, partly cloudy with a risk of the odd shower late afternoon. Nor'westerlies, 18 degrees with an overnight low of 9. And Thursday, a fine day, northerlies developing from morning. 18 degrees with an overnight low of 11. And the weather for today, that is Monday. Mostly fine today. Southwesterlies, 16 degrees with an overnight low of 9.

0: It is now time for Listener's Corner, where we once again look at the good, the bad, and the ugly issues brought to our attention by our listeners. There are always plenty of ugly and bad issues, but please advise us also of the good happenings around our region. We wish to recognise those groups and individuals who help and assist others.
1: Some years back, New Zealand educationalists again made the wrong call in creating open classrooms. Anyone with any common sense would know that was not a good idea. It has taken, however, many years for most to realise that the open classroom was an absolute disaster, and after all these years, the New Zealand government is now spending $31 million to have those walls replaced. Those open spaces to again create rooms, not to continue with the open learning spaces. The remarkable thing is that the government is now effectively acknowledging that that experiment failed. And the demand from schools is really quite striking. 193 schools registered interest immediately in having the walls reinstated. Assessments have been completed at 46 schools by June. Six schools have already completed the conversion. At least 38 schools are expected to have work completed by the end of 2026. The latest funding extends the work to more than 600 additional teaching spaces. There is an especially telling example at the Karamea Area School. Now, the Ministry's own procurement documents say that this new school had teaching spaces shared between four different year groups, and teachers found the spaces noisy and certainly disruptive to learning. The solution? Put walls in. Now, I go back far enough that I can recall the regional education boards that set policy and developed the methodologies for each province. It seemed to work actually quite well. I knew some of those board members who were, in most cases, successful business people in those provincial towns and ultimately were the employers for the region. Their overview had a huge impact on the assistance given to the teachers as well as the curriculum. The people brought something quite valuable to the table. If board members were successful local business people, employers and community leaders, they had a practical understanding of what was happening to our young people after they left school. They knew what skills social businesses needed, what sort of apprenticeships were available, and were schools succeeding or failing to prepare pupils for that working life. There was another advantage. Teachers weren't necessarily left just to fend for themselves. The boards could develop curriculum assistance, teaching methodologies, and professional support suited to the circumstances of each of their regions. Good ideas could spread through the local system without requiring the entire country to adopt them simultaneously. Now, the people running those provincial educational boards didn't necessarily need to be educational theorists. In fact, there had been an advantage in that they could ask very ordinary questions. Not being an educational expert, they would ask the question such as, does this work? Are the teachers happy with it? Are the children learning? What are employers telling us? What are parents telling us? And is this truly worth the money? Those are wonderfully uncomplicated questions, ones that you would expect from successful business people. The strategy, perhaps, is that we have spent decades moving towards larger, more centralised systems, precisely when some of the advantages of local knowledge have been lost. And now, after spending millions creating open learning spaces, we are spending millions more putting those walls back. It does make you wonder whether some of these old provincial educational boards might have saved the taxpayer a considerable amount of money simply by saying, no, leave those bloody walls where they are.
0: Thank you for participating and listening to Mountainside FM Community Comment Program, Listener's Corner. This program is played Monday to Friday at 9:50 a.m. and again at 4 p.m. The highlights of this program will be replayed at 9:50 a.m. on Saturday morning.

That sewing machine, yes, that sewing machine you have owned and used for years probably still has a lot of life left on it, but it probably needs a good mechanical clean and lubrication with some minor adjustments to have it working again exactly as it should. Sewing machine sales on the corner of Pakuranga Road and Botany Road, down the driveway behind the hairdressers, is the authorised sales and service agent for all of the top sewing machine brands, and that's including commercial equipment. So, sewing machine and sales, give them a ring, 021 1757 027. That is 021 1757 027. Or call out to Sewing Machine and Sales on the corner of Pakuranga Road and Botany Road, down the drive behind the hairdresser.

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1: In broadcasting circles, Mountainside FM is known as the black sheep broadcaster. And I have no problem with that, because the black sheep is sometimes the only one telling the truth. Politics is something that I've been interested in for many, many years, and I've commented on it, I've written articles about it, and it seems that most people who have a political history most tend to more or less agree with my point of view, which is well worthwhile when one spends so much time and trying to analyse a political point and then put it into writing or put it into words. But what is really scaring me, and I mean this is really scaring me, is the Opportunity Party. What scares me is not so much the party, everyone has the right to even, you know, start the craziest of parties, but there are people who actually support the Opportunity Party. And I'm just wondering what sort of people they truly are. I don't believe they are New Zealanders. New Zealanders are far, far too sensible to support such a harebrained, dangerous organisation such as the Opportunity Party. So they must be newcomers to New Zealand, or they are offspring of newcomers to New Zealand. I've seen pictures of their supporters, they're bad in the background, and they're the sort of people who have that look of arrogance and even to the point of maybe stupidity about them. I'm not saying they're stupid, but I'm certainly saying that they're really misguided. If they honestly read the policies of the Opportunity Party, there is no way that anyone with any sense could even consider putting a vote towards the Opportunity Party. And I'll just give you three reasons why not. One is that the Opportunity Party wants to see code

off the wall, and even to the point that taxation will certainly, and there's the idea of a universal income, if you're a pensioner, well, you're going to lose a fair proportion of your pension. If you're not a pensioner and you are a house owner, a property owner, you are going to be charged about $12,000 a year in land tax. Now, this is a crazy, crazy political party. It's quite crazy. And unless you sit down and read their whole manifesto or policies and put yourself into those, then maybe if you have a leaning towards the top party, you probably, well, I would think that if you're a Kiwi, you change your mind immediately. I am really, really scared. In fact, I am really, truly worried that we have people in New Zealand who could support such a barmy organisation as the top party or the Opportunist Party. It really, truly worries me.

0: Acupuncture is the ancient Chinese art of healing. 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
1: 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And here is the Sky News from London.
2: From the Sky News Centre at 5, more than £220,000 has been raised for the families of the two officers killed in a crash on Teesside. Matthew Blades and Tom Clough died when their patrol car was hit by a Volkswagen on the wrong side of the A66 near Middlesbrough. Its five occupants, aged between 17 and 23, also died. Mourners are laying flowers at the scene.
3: God bless all the families, honestly.
4: No one deserves to not come home. I'm a reservist. I've never seen anything extreme, but all of us who put our names on these lines, we're willing to do things like this. No one should have to, but we do.
2: Two young women have been arrested on suspicion of causing a serious injury to a child in Rochdale. The women, aged 19 and 20, were arrested at a property in Blackburn yesterday. The child reportedly fell from a first-floor window and remains in a serious condition. A teenager is among two men due in court later, charged over a cocaine haul in Glasgow. More than £500,000 worth was seized. Pizza chain Domino's is planning to recruit 5,000 new workers between now and Christmas. The roles will be both in store and on the road as delivery drivers. The head of football in the Caribbean and North and Central America says it's for Gianni Infantino to decide if he should resign as FIFA president.
5: That's his decision. It's not my decision. Those are individual decisions. My view is, you know what, listen, we have to follow a proper governance process, and I have to respect my colleagues with that. And listen, I think once we follow that, then those decisions can be made by individuals.
2: CONCACAF's Victor Montagliani says he asked him to stay away from a youth tournament in the Dominican Republic as a courtesy. It's over a botched effort to sell off stakes in the World Cup to private investors. Liverpool secured a 99th-minute penalty to draw 2-2 at Newcastle in the Premier League. Manchester City secured a late 2-1 win in their opener with Bournemouth. And Brighton thrashed Aston Villa 4-0. That's the latest. I'm Connor Sefton.
1: The weather for tomorrow, that is Tuesday, fine, with westerlies, 17 degrees and overnight low of 10. Wednesday, partly cloudy with a risk of the odd shower late afternoon. Nor'westerlies, 18 degrees with an overnight low of 9. And Thursday, a fine day, northerlies developing from morning. 18 degrees with an overnight low of 11. And the weather for today, that is Monday. Mostly fine today. Southwesterlies, 16 degrees with an overnight low of 9.

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Māori Party will call for Parliament to change the country's official name to Aotearoa. The Māori Political Party petition on the issue gained more than 70,000 signatures and will be presented to Parliament's Petition Committee. The idea has some lukewarm support from across Parliament, but few MPs were willing to commit to any changes. I wish to state absolutely categorically that this radio station, that is Mountainside FM, will oppose this move to change our nation's name from New Zealand to Aotearoa. This petition is being presented by a couple of smug, over-tattooed nincompoops and would never receive any support from this broadcaster or the majority of its listeners or supporters.

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That's Grand View Laundromat, 70 Grand View, Orewa, phone number 092-188-199, that is 092-188-199.

It was a moonlit night in old Mexico. I walked alone between some old adobe haciendas. Suddenly, I heard the plaintive cry of a young Mexican girl.

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2: From the Sky News Centre at 6. Andy Burnham's visiting Kyiv as he uses his first foreign trip as Prime Minister to mark Ukraine's Independence Day. He's expected to reiterate what he said when he first hosted Volodymyr Zelensky back in July.
3: We are with Ukraine 100%. I am personally with you 100%, Mr. President. And I will honour every commitment this country has made to Ukraine in full.
2: The government has given defence company MBDA permission to share secret information about UK-made parts of a missile that Ukraine plans to assemble itself. More than £250,000 has been donated to support the families of two police officers killed in a crash near Middlesbrough. PCs Tom Clough and Matthew Blades were among seven people who died when their vehicle was hit by a car travelling the wrong way on the A66. A teenager is among two men due in court later charged over a cocaine haul in Glasgow. More than £500,000 worth was seized. Two young women have been arrested on suspicion of causing serious injury to a child in Rochdale. The women, aged 19 and 20, were arrested at a property in Blackburn yesterday. Cross Country says it expects to run a full timetable today after virtually all its trains yesterday were cancelled. A power cut affected its control centre in Birmingham. Liverpool boss Andoni Areola says he understands why Alexander Isak didn't take the penalty that earned them an opening 2-2 Premier League draw at Newcastle. The striker left a spot kick against his former club for Dominic Szoboszlai, who smashed it into the top corner for a 99th minute equaliser. Areola feels they're blessed with options.
4: Alexis also was on the pitch and is a very good penalty taker. Cody, we have a lot, but I think Dom showed the level. It's an almost impossible penalty to stop, no?
2: Manchester City beat Bournemouth 2-1 and Brighton thrashed Aston Villa 4-0. That's the latest.
5: The weather for tomorrow, that is Tuesday, fine, with westerlies, 17 degrees and overnight low of 10. Wednesday, partly cloudy with a risk of the odd shower late afternoon, nor'westerlies. 18 degrees with an overnight low of 9, and Thursday, a fine day, northerlies developing from morning. 18 degrees with an overnight low of 11. And the weather for today, that is Monday. Mostly fine today. Southwesterlies, 16 degrees with an overnight low of 9.

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And I love them Rambo movies.

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What most people call a redneck, he ain't nothing but a working man. 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

0: 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So give Bob a call on 0274 541 214. That is Rob on 0274 541 214. Auckland Aerial. It is now 6:30 on Mountainside FM, the voice of Tamaki.
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2: From the Sky News Centre at 7, the UK is going to share secret blueprints with Ukraine so it can build long-range missiles. Andy Burnham's making the announcement as part of a trip to Kyiv, his first overseas visit as Prime Minister. He'll vow Britain will not back down from its support of Ukraine. Our political correspondent Alex Rogers says Mr. Burnham will declassify information about missile components.
3: It's quite bullish from the UK government to do this. It's an act of defiance against Russia, who just a few weeks ago warned that there would be consequences because they believe that we've been providing these drones to Ukraine who've been targeting mainland Russia.
2: More than £250,000 has been raised to support the families of two police officers killed in a crash near Middlesbrough. Seven people, including PC's Tom Clough and Matthew Blades, died when a police vehicle was hit on the A66. These mourners are laying flowers at the scene.
4: God bless all the families, honestly.
5: No one deserves to not come home. I'm a reservist. I've never seen anything extreme, but all of us who put our names on these lines, we're willing to do things like this. No one should have to, but we do.
2: Two women have been arrested on suspicion of causing serious injury to a child who remains in hospital. The pair, aged 19 and 20, were arrested at an address in Blackburn yesterday. Train company Cross Country says it's planning to run a full timetable today after almost all services ground to a halt yesterday. The outage was caused by a power cut at its control centre in Birmingham. Reform UK says it would prioritise British-born young workers for social housing. Nigel Farage claims his party would also bump veterans and married couples with children to the front of the queue if it wins the next election. And there was plenty of late drama on the first Sunday of the new Premier League season. Liverpool scored an injury-time penalty to draw 2-2 at Newcastle, and a 91st-minute strike bagged Manchester City a win over Bournemouth. That's the latest. I'm Stevie Shillinglaw.
1: The weather for tomorrow, that is Tuesday, fine, with westerlies, 17 degrees and overnight low of 10. Wednesday, partly cloudy with a risk of the odd shower late afternoon. Nor'westerlies, 18 degrees with an overnight low of 9. And Thursday, a fine day, northerlies developing from morning. 18 degrees with an overnight low of 11. And the weather for today, that is Monday. Mostly fine today. Southwesterlies, 16 degrees with an overnight low of 9.

If you're looking for a new sewing machine, or you've got an existing sewing machine that needs repair, where would you take it? 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

How does one describe an acupuncturist? How does one describe Ivan Pivak? When asked about Ivan Pivak, most patients describe him as the most caring, talented person one could have as an acupuncturist. He trained in Hong Kong with master practitioners of this ancient procedure. Ivan Pivak has received many awards for his skill and dedication to this craft of pain relief and wholesome improvement of health. Ivan Pivak, 4271 Great North Road, Glendene. Telephone 09-836-3220. That is 09-836-3220.

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1: And here is the Sky News from London.
2: From the Sky News Centre at 9, the Prime Minister has arrived in Kyiv for his first overseas visit since taking office a month ago. Andy Burnham will use the trip to chair a meeting of Ukraine's allies. He'll also hand over classified information so Ukrainian manufacturers can build their own long-range missiles. Former Tory Security Minister Tom Tugendhat supports the PM's visit.
3: What I'd like to see him doing is prioritising resilience at home and making sure that agency chiefs know exactly how important it is that the cybersecurity and the physical security of our critical national infrastructure is properly protected.
2: The government's told social media companies to take down footage of people driving on the wrong side of the road following Saturday's fatal crash in Middlesbrough. 7 people, including 2 police officers, died when a car was driven the wrong way down the A66. A week earlier, 5 teenagers were killed in a similar incident on the M9 in Ireland. Defence Secretary Luke Pollard says social media firms must act.
4: There is content on social media today that celebrates that type of appalling driving, dangerous driving that puts people's lives at risk. Social media companies could take it down today if they choose to. They know what's on their platform. They know how their algorithm works. Take it down.
2: The government's being warned it may have to give up on the promise of universal dental care unless it makes NHS work more attractive. The Nuffield Health Trust say while the number of practices in England has risen, fewer are offering NHS services. The Treasury's launched a review of business rates for pubs and hotels in England and Wales. It's enlisted an expert to make recommendations of reforms to the system. Tens of thousands of people have been ordered to evacuate their homes in the US state of Nevada as wildfires hit the city of Reno. Almost 13,000 acres have burned already. And the football Diego Maradona scored his famous Hand of God goal with has sold for £2.5 million. He punched it into the net during Argentina's World Cup win over England in 1986. That's the latest. I'm Stevie Shillinglaw.

stars back in again. You could have stayed outside my heart, but you came, and here stays.

0: The time, it's now 10 o'clock. And here is the Sky News from London.
1: From the Sky News Centre at 10, the Prime Minister has arrived in Ukraine on his first overseas trip since taking office. Andy Burnham's revealed a British defence company will share technology, allowing Ukrainian manufacturers to build long-range missiles. It comes as EU leaders say they're giving Kyiv an additional £5 billion in military spending. Defence Minister Luke Pollard says the PM's also chairing a meeting of the Coalition of the Willing.
2: Bringing together our friends from around the world to be able to support Ukraine, not just looking at what can happen to keep them in the fight, but looking forward to after there is a peace to make sure they maintain that freedom and independence that they're celebrating today on Independence Day.
1: The government has told TikTok to remove videos showing people driving the wrong way on Britain's roads. It's after seven people, including two police officers, died in a crash on the A66 near Middlesbrough at the weekend. Reform UK is pledging to prioritise British-born workers for social housing. The party also says military veterans and married couples with children will be moved to the top of the queue if they win the next election. But the housing charity Shelter say it'll put more people at risk. Here's the deputy leader, Richard Tice.
3: The idea that overseas nationals should come here and think that they can receive a home by way of an entitlement or right without an obligation to work and get ahead of the queue of young British workers, it's just unfair. It's not the British way.
1: A teenager is among two men due in court later charged over a cocaine haul in Glasgow. More than £500,000 worth was seized. The Treasury's launched a review of business rates for pubs and hotels in England and Wales. It's enlisted an expert to make recommendations of reforms to the system. And UEFA President Alexander Serafin says he won't run against Gianni Infantino for the top job at FIFA, but has urged him to quit the role. Infantino was under pressure to step down following his failed plan to sell stakes in the World Cup. That's the latest. I'm Stevie Schillinglaw.

went by with no letter from you, and you didn't telephone like you said you would do. And darling, I felt so hurt that you let me down, so lonely and tired of just hanging around.

0: And the time, it is now 11 o'clock.
1: And here is the Sky News from London.
2: From the Sky News Centre at 11, the Prime Minister has arrived in Kyiv for his first overseas visit since taking office a month ago. Andy Burnham will use the trip to chair a meeting of Ukraine's allies. He'll also hand over classified information so Ukrainian manufacturers can build their own long-range missiles. Former Tory Security Minister Tom Tugendhat supports the PM's visit, but also thinks security here needs strengthening.
3: What I'd like to see him doing is prioritising resilience at home and making sure that agency chiefs know exactly how important it is that the cybersecurity and the physical security of our critical national infrastructure is properly protected.
2: The government's told social media companies to take down footage of people driving on the wrong side of the road following Saturday's fatal crash in Middlesbrough. Seven people, including two police officers, died when a car was driven along the wrong way down the A66. Defence Secretary Luke Pollard says firms must act.
4: There is content on social media today that celebrates that type of appalling driving, dangerous driving that puts people's lives at risk. Social media companies could take it down today if they choose to. They know what's on their platform. They know how their algorithm works. Take it down.
2: A 40-year-old man's been charged with the murder of another man in East London. Musa Mia, who was 42, was found shot dead in a car in East Ham last Tuesday. Sergio Lihau was due before magistrates later. At least 600 dental practices have left the NHS since 2017. The Nuffield Trust's warning the government may have to give up on the promise of universal dental care unless it can make the job more attractive. Tens of thousands of people have been ordered to evacuate their homes in the US state of Nevada as wildfires hit the city of Reno. Almost 13,000 acres have burned already. And UEFA President Alexander Serafin says he won't run against Gianni Infantino for the top job at FIFA. Infantino is still under pressure to step down following his failed plan to sell stakes in the World Cup. That's the latest. I'm Steve.

0: and it is now midnight.
1: From Feature Story News in Paris, I'm Ross Cullen. EU leaders and the British Prime Minister are visiting Ukraine in a show of support on the country's Independence Day as Kiev calls for urgent air defence support. British Prime Minister Andy Burnham has chosen Ukraine for his first overseas visit since taking office, and he will co-chair a meeting of the Coalition of the Willing Group of Ukraine's Western partners on Monday. The European Union has announced it's approved a new package of more than $7 billion in military aid for Ukraine, and Ursula von der Leyen, the President of the European Commission, said on Monday that on Ukraine's Independence Day, we show our unfaltering support. Here's FSN's William Denslow in Brussels.
2: Andy Burnham and several EU leaders are in the Ukrainian capital with more than just a message of solidarity. The UK set to announce that Ukraine can start producing its own British Storm Shadow cruise missiles. Ukraine's stockpile of aerial defences are massively depleted, making Russian strikes increasingly deadly. The EU's pledged more than $7 billion for Kyiv to purchase new defence systems and missiles. In an Independence Day address, President Volodymyr Zelensky called for allies to do more, to bring Russia to the negotiating table. William Denslow, Brussels.
1: Iran's currency hit a new record low on Monday as the United States prepared to announce new sanctions in what it's called an economic D-Day. Iran has been bracing for the sanctions for days, with the secretary of Iran's Supreme National Security Council saying that if economic pressure from the US continues, then, quote, not a single drop of oil will be exported, neither through the Strait of Hormuz nor from anywhere in the Persian Gulf. From bureaus worldwide, this is FSN. US President Donald Trump has accused Canada of wanting the benefits of statehood without becoming one, escalating a trade war after Washington imposed 50% tariffs on roughly $20 billion worth of Canadian goods. Canadian Prime Minister Mark Carney has announced retaliatory tariffs on American steel, dairy and electronics, set to take effect on the 8th of September, saying Canada had been attacked. FSN's Jagruti Dave in Washington says the sheer scale of Canada's energy exports to the United States, from crude oil to natural gas and electricity, mean any disruption could hit American consumers hard.
3: Any threat to cut off, if that is followed through, that could have huge consequences. You could see unreliable electricity in areas of the northeast of the United States or the Midwest, where there's a reliance on electricity. You don't really have an alternative for the Canadian crude in the same way. Like Venezuelan and Mexican crude, for example, is a bit different. So the refining process is different. You could also see differences in price pressures in states that are reliant on Canadian crude and electricity.
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Our library, our record library, is so large that it goes into the thousands. And that is why we as a radio station can play all the old favourites from the 40s right up to the 90s. We can play them all, not just a few.

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0: 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What's the address? 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

0: Rhonda Vincent, Darren, and Mama Karen. That is just wonderful. Wow, what harmonies.
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2: From the Sky News Centre at 1, the Prime Minister has compared Ukraine's fight against Russia to Britain's war against Nazi Germany, as he's pledged to continue support for Kyiv. Andy Burnham's handing over the blueprints to make long-range missiles during his first overseas trip there. Marking Ukraine's Independence Day, he called the country a light in the world.
3: Fiercely brave, fiercely independent, fiercely defending the values that we hold dear. Your resilience, the sheer strength of the Ukrainian people is truly awesome. You inspire us every single day.
2: Moscow says Britain's actions are extremely negative. Ministers have urged TikTok to remove wrong-way driving videos after a crash that left 2 police officers and 5 others dead. Meanwhile, hundreds of thousands of pounds has now been donated to help the families of the 2 PCs who died near Middlesbrough on Saturday. Reform UK is pledging to prioritise British-born workers for social housing. The party also says military veterans and married couples with children will be moved to the top of the queue if they win the next election. Deputy Leader Richard Tice has called the current setup un-British.
4: The idea that overseas nationals should come here and think that they can receive a home by way of an entitlement or right without an obligation to work and get ahead of the queue of young British workers, it's just unfair. It's not the British way.
2: A 40-year-old man's been charged with the murder of another man found shot dead in a car in East London last week. Sergio Liao is due before magistrates later today. Race Across the World star Jo Gardner's died just a year after the death of her son. Her family say the 61-year-old had a long and courageous battle with cancer. And UEFA President Alexander Seferin says he won't run against Gianni Infantino for the top job at FIFA, but has urged him to quit the role. Infantino is under pressure to step down following his failed plan to sell stakes in the World Cup. That's the latest. I'm Stevie Schillinglaw.

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2: From the Sky News Centre at 2. Breaking news, Cleveland police have arrested 9 men and 3 women as part of their investigation into what happened before a crash on Teesside, which killed 7 people. 2 officers were among those who died when their patrol car was hit by a Volkswagen Passat travelling in the wrong direction on the A66. 4 of the 5 occupants of the VW had police convictions. The force received reports of 2 vehicles being driven dangerously. The Prime Minister has hit back at this criticism from Russia.
3: Britain is participating in this war on the side of the Kyiv regime. Britain is methodically and consistently adding fuel to the fire and methodically and consistently plotting to prevent a peaceful settlement process.
2: Andy Burnham replied, "Who started the fire?" It's after the UK confirmed it plans to share secret information about British-made parts of a missile that Ukraine plans to assemble itself. The PM's in Kyiv on his first overseas trip. There's been a near 10% drop in dentists in England offering NHS services since 2017. The government insists it's changing dental contracts, but the Nuffield Trust says it needs to make health service work attractive. Lenora Marys from the think tank.
4: For too many practices, providing NHS care no longer makes business sense. The dental contract that they get from government to provide NHS care is very complex and doesn't reward them providing routine NHS dentistry.
2: A daily pill that treats diabetes and helps with weight loss is now available in UK pharmacies. Orforglipron has received regulatory approval. UEFA chief Alexander Seferin says Gianni Infantino should stand down as FIFA president or face a leadership challenge in March. It's over botched plans to sell off stakes in the World Cup. And race across the world star Jo Gardner has died from cancer, age 61. It's a year after her son Sam died in a car crash. That's the latest. I'm Faye Rowlands.

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My challenge was answered in less than a heartbeat. Had some young stranger lay dead on the floor. Just for a moment, I stood there in silence, shocked by the foul evil deed I had done. Many thoughts raced through my mind as I stood there. I had but one chance, and that was to run.

0: Good morning. It's now 5 o'clock, and this is a special big 5 o'clock call to the Mountainside FM 5 o'clock club. Good morning. And here is the Sky News from London.
1: From the Sky News Centre at 5. Police investigating a crash on the wrong side of the A66 on Teesside say five young men who died may have had links to organised crime. Their VW hit a patrol car, also killing two officers. 12 people have now been arrested over alleged criminal activity in the hours beforehand. Detectives say there's no evidence anything was being filmed for TikTok. Police commentator Graham Wetton says that update's important.
2: There's been a lot of posts I've seen on social media linking some of the occupants of the Passat to previous incidents where they've posted videos. For many, it's a natural assumption to think that this was the same sort of thing again, but clearly Cleveland police have identified there was criminal activity taking place. There was more than one vehicle involved, and that's why they've put that very important clarification out now.
1: World snooker champion Graham Dott's been found guilty of historical child sex abuse. The offences concern a boy and girl in Glasgow and date back to the 1990s and 2000s. Following the verdict, Detective Inspector Gary Smiley from Police Scotland described Dott as a dangerous individual.
3: I hope this conviction provides some measure of comfort to those impacted by his crimes. His conviction is as a direct result of their strength in coming forward and providing information which assisted our inquiries.
1: Dott will be sentenced on the 29th of September. Andy Burnham's responded to Russia's claims Britain's adding fuel to the flames by asking who started the fire. Moscow's critical of the UK's latest support for Ukraine, which involves helping them build their own missiles. The family of Professor Jason Arday says his memoir will be published in the UK as planned. He was found dead at his flat in South London days after resigning from the University of Cambridge in a row over plagiarism allegations. England cricketer Brydon Carse has been dropped from the test squad while an investigation is carried out into reports he was handcuffed outside a nightclub. It happened in Derby on Saturday night. And race across the world star Jo Gardner has died of cancer. It comes a year after her son was killed in a car crash. That's the latest.

0: 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And good morning. It's now 5:30.
1: I'm Debbie Russ with the BBC News. President Trump has threatened further escalation in the US trade war with Canada, calling it one of the worst nations in the world to deal with. On social media, he said he'd increase tariffs on Canadian-made cars, trucks and steel to 50% next year. Our State Department correspondent is Tom Bateman.
2: "We don't need Canada, they need us," said the president as he escalated the already intensifying trade war. This latest threat comes after the US and Canada failed to reach a deal to avert a new 50% tariff on about 1 in 20 Canadian goods sold to the US. Canada's Prime Minister Mark Carney has since threatened retaliation against Washington, walking away from what he said was a bad deal for his country. New Canadian tariffs will target US steel, dairy, agricultural equipment, pulp, paper and electronics, and are due to take effect from September the 8th.
1: The Trump administration is preparing to unveil more economic sanctions against Iran as the war it started grinds on. The Treasury Secretary, Scott Bessent, has called the move the greatest financial offensive ever marshalled against an adversary, which could include measures against those doing business with Iran, such as oil shippers and currency exchanges. Tehran has dismissed the threat as a sign of desperation and warned other countries not to join the economic campaign. The French president, Emmanuel Macron, has warned that Russia is likely to increase its targeting and provocation of European countries in an effort to deter them from helping Ukraine. He was speaking at a meeting of Ukraine's international allies who gathered in Kyiv as the country marked the anniversary of its independence. The meeting was chaired by the new British Prime Minister, Andy Burnham.
3: "I've only been in office a short time, but already in that time, Russia has threatened the UK for its support for the Ukraine. And I know other countries here have faced similar threats. It just shows that what we are doing is having an impact, and we should stand firm together. We will not be deterred, and we will support Ukraine, defend their right to independence until we reach a just and lasting peace."
1: This is the latest world news from the BBC. Human Rights Watch says the recruitment of children by armed groups in Colombia has risen sharply, and they're increasingly using social media to lure them in. The rights monitor said the groups used platforms to glorify life in their ranks, make false job offers, and engage children directly. The parent companies of Facebook and TikTok said there'd mechanisms in place to prevent this contact. The Red Cross says six workers involved in the Ebola response in the Democratic Republic of Congo have been injured in separate attacks. A convoy was ambushed in Ituri province, leaving one person seriously hurt and ambulances vandalised. Two other volunteers were injured trying to conduct a burial in Otuele province. An ICRC spokesman, Alex Locke, says there's great mistrust within the population.
4: "There is a situation on the ground with people more and more concerned, but sometimes with also people having mistrust towards the response we are trying to bring it. People have fear, and which we can understand because of the misinformation circulating and the rumors even circulating faster than the virus."
1: The World Health Organization says the outbreak, now past its 100th day, is the fastest growing on record. The authorities in the US state of Nevada have ordered schools to remain closed as a wildfire continues to burn on the outskirts of the city of Reno. The blaze has forced more than 40,000 people from their homes. Tens of thousands more have been told to get ready to leave. The Hawk fire began on Saturday. The Belgian comic Noël Godin has died, aged 80. He was best known for pie-throwing stunts in which he would throw a cream-laden dessert at public figures. Those targeted included the Microsoft founder Bill Gates, the former president of France Nicolas Sarkozy, and the philosopher Bernard-Henri Lévy. Godin's pieing career spanned more than four decades. BBC News.
0: The weather for today, and that is Tuesday, the 25th of August. Fine. Cloud developing from about midday with a chance of a shower this afternoon. Westerlies developing from this morning. 16 degrees, an overnight low of 10, and the sun will set at 4 minutes to 6. The weather for tomorrow, that is Wednesday, mainly fine. There is a risk of passing shower. Nor'westerlies, 18 degrees with an overnight low of 10. Thursday, partly cloudy. Northerlies, 18 degrees with an overnight low of 12. And Friday, a few showers, heavier and more frequent by afternoon. Northerlies turning westerly from afternoon. 18 degrees with an overnight low of 11. And the weather for today, that's Tuesday, fine, but cloud developing late morning with a chance of a shower. Westerlies developing, 16 degrees with an overnight low of 10. The current readings, the barometric pressure, 1,030 millibars and stable. The outside temperature, 7 degrees. We have a humidity of 96% with a light northerly wind. The hottest place in New Zealand currently, Oamaru, 16 degrees. Coldest, Hamilton, 1 degree. Windiest, Castle Point, 59 kilometres an hour. And the wettest, Franz Josef, 5.2 millimetres of rain. And the outside temperature currently for Greater Auckland, 7 degrees.

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2: From the Sky News Centre at 6, 9 men and 3 women have been arrested, including on suspicion of organised crime involvement, following Saturday's crash on Teesside, which killed 7 people. 5 were in a VW being driven on the wrong side of the road, and 4 had previous convictions. 2 police officers also died. Detectives say there's no evidence anything was being filmed for TikTok. Mourners are laying flowers near the scene on the A66.
3: Absolutely devastated. Can't believe that something like this has happened. The town's in shock.
2: Former world snooker champion Graham Dott's been found guilty of historical child sex abuse involving a boy and girl in Glasgow. Police have described him as a dangerous individual. A Russian government official has accused Britain of adding fuel to the fire, prompting this response from Andy Burnham.
4: Who started the fire? That's the question, isn't it? Ukraine did not do that. Russia began this illegal invasion, and that is absolutely clear, and they could stop it at any given time. Britain will never be a fair weather friend. People would expect me to be out here showing our unflinching support.
2: He's in Kyiv on his first foreign trip as Prime Minister. The Kremlin's criticisms are in response to the UK handing Ukraine the blueprint for long-range missiles. A fire has destroyed more than 100 cars parked near Gatwick. It happened on Saturday night, around 8 miles from the airport, and left more than 2,000 homes and businesses without power. The family of Professor Jason Arday says his memoir will still be published as planned on Thursday. He was found dead in South London days after resigning from Cambridge University over plagiarism allegations. A daily pill which treats diabetes and can also help with weight loss is now available from UK pharmacies. Sold as Foundayo, it received regulatory approval earlier this month. And England cricketer Brydon Carse has been dropped from the test squad while an investigation is carried out. It's claimed he was handcuffed outside a nightclub in Derby on Saturday night. That's the latest.
1: The weather for today, and that is Tuesday the 25th of August. Fine. Clouds developing from about midday with a chance of a shower this afternoon. Westerlies developing from this morning. 16 degrees, an overnight low of 10, and the sun will set at 4 minutes to 6. The weather for tomorrow, that is Wednesday, mainly fine. There is a risk of passing shower, nor'westerlies, 18 degrees with an overnight low of 10. Thursday, partly cloudy, northerlies, 18 degrees with an overnight low of 12, and Friday, a few showers, heavier and more frequent by afternoon. Northerlies turning westerly from afternoon. 18 degrees with an overnight low of 11. And the weather for today, that's Tuesday, fine, but cloud developing late morning with a chance of a shower. Westerlies developing 16 degrees with an overnight low of 10. The current readings, the barometric pressure 1030 millibars and stable. The outside temperature 7 degrees. We have a humidity of 96% with a light northerly wind. The hottest place in New Zealand currently, Oamaru 16 degrees. Coldest Hamilton 1 degree. Windiest, Castle Point, 59 kilometres an hour, and the wettest, Franz Josef, 5.2 millimetres of rain. And the outside temperature currently for Greater Auckland, 7 degrees.
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1: I'm Debbie Russ with the BBC News. President Trump has threatened further escalation in the US trade war with Canada, calling it one of the worst nations in the world to deal with. On social media, he said he'd increase tariffs on Canadian-made cars, trucks and steel to 50% next year. Our State Department correspondent is Tom Bateman.
2: We don't need Canada, they need us, said the president as he escalated the already intensifying trade war. This latest threat comes after the US and Canada failed to reach a deal to avert a new 50% tariff on about 1 in 20 Canadian goods sold to the US. Canada's Prime Minister Mark Carney has since threatened retaliation against Washington, walking away from what he said was a bad deal for his country. New Canadian tariffs will target US steel, dairy, agricultural equipment, pulp, paper and electronics, and are due to take effect from September the 8th.
1: The Trump administration is preparing to unveil more economic sanctions against Iran as the war it started grinds on. The Treasury Secretary, Scott Bessent, has called the move the greatest financial offensive ever marshalled against an adversary, which could include measures against those doing business with Iran, such as oil shippers and currency exchanges. Tehran has dismissed the threat as a sign of desperation and warned other countries not to join the economic campaign. The French president, Emmanuel Macron, has warned that Russia is likely to increase its targeting and provocation of European countries in an effort to deter them from helping Ukraine. He was speaking at a meeting of Ukraine's international allies who gathered in Kyiv as the country marked the anniversary of its independence. The meeting was chaired by the new British Prime Minister, Andy Burnham.
3: I've only been in office a short time, but already in that time, Russia has threatened the UK for its support for the Ukraine, and I know other countries here have faced similar threats. It just shows that what we are doing is having an impact, and we should stand firm together. We will not be deterred, and we will support Ukraine, defend their right to independence until we reach a just and lasting peace.
1: This is the latest world news from the BBC. Human Rights Watch says the recruitment of children by armed groups in Colombia has risen sharply, and they're increasingly using social media to lure them in. The rights monitor said the groups used platforms to glorify life in their ranks, make false job offers, and engage children directly. The parent companies of Facebook and TikTok said there'd mechanisms in place to prevent this contact. The Red Cross says six workers involved in the Ebola response in the Democratic Republic of Congo have been injured in separate attacks. A convoy was ambushed in Ituri province, leaving one person seriously hurt and ambulances vandalised. Two other volunteers were injured trying to conduct a burial in Utuele province. An ICRC spokesman, Alex Locke, says there's great mistrust within the population.
4: There is a situation on the ground with people more and more concerned, but sometimes with also people having mistrust towards the response we are trying to bring it. People have fear, and which we can understand because of the misinformation circulating and the rumors even circulating faster than the virus.
1: The World Health Organization says the outbreak, now past its 100th day, is the fastest growing on record. The authorities in the US state of Nevada have ordered schools to remain closed as a wildfire continues to burn on the outskirts of the city of Reno. The blaze has forced more than 40,000 people from their homes. Tens of thousands more have been told to get ready to leave. The Hawk fire began on Saturday. The Belgian comic Noël Godin has died aged 80. He was best known for pie-throwing stunts in which he would throw a cream-laden dessert at public figures. Those targeted included the Microsoft founder Bill Gates, the former president of France Nicolas Sarkozy, and the philosopher Bernard-Henri Lévy. Godin's pieing career spanned more than four decades. BBC News.
5: The weather for today, and that is Tuesday, the 25th of August. Fine. Cloud developing from about midday with a chance of a shower this afternoon. Westerlies developing from this morning. 16 degrees, an overnight low of 10, and the sun will set at 4 minutes to 6. The weather for tomorrow, that is Wednesday, mainly fine. There is a risk of passing shower, nor'westerlies, 18 degrees with an overnight low of 10. Thursday, partly cloudy, northerlies, 18 degrees with an overnight low of 12, and Friday, a few showers, heavier and more frequent by afternoon. Northerlies turning westerly from afternoon. 18 degrees with an overnight low of 11. And the weather for today, that's Tuesday, fine but cloud developing late morning with a chance of a shower. Westerlies developing 16 degrees with an overnight low of 10. The current readings, the barometric pressure 1030 millibars and stable. The outside temperature 7 degrees. We have a humidity of 96% with a light northerly wind. The hottest place in New Zealand currently, Oamaru 16 degrees. Coldest, Hamilton 1 degree. Windiest, Castle Point 59 kilometres an hour. And the wettest, Franz Josef, 5.2 millimetres of rain. And the outside temperature currently for Greater Auckland, 7 degrees. Shua.

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1: A man who was stabbed on a suburban street in Auckland on Saturday afternoon has died in hospital. A homicide investigation has been launched after the incident in Blockhouse Bay at the weekend. Acting Detective Inspector Craig Bolton of Auckland CIB said there was a violent confrontation about 20 to 4 on Saturday afternoon on Holbrook Street near the intersection of Shoreham Street. The male victim had sustained a stab wound during his confrontation before he got into a vehicle with his associates and driven away to a nearby bus stop on Blockhouse Bay Road. An ambulance was called and the man was taken to Auckland City Hospital in a critical condition while police were notified. Bolton said the victim underwent emergency surgery and was in intensive care but died on Sunday night. Police are seeking any witnesses to the initial confrontation on Holbrook Street or near the bus stop on Blockhouse Bay Road. Scene examinations have been taking place in two locations, including where the victim was found by ambulance staff and the scene where the initial altercation took
2: While
1: place.
2: While the threat of bird flu still hangs over the egg industry, the Egg Producers Federation says it's likely the free-range chickens will be going in and out of lockdown in the coming months. Hundreds of thousands of hens have been in lockdown as the third case of bird flu was confirmed in a wild bird on the coast of New Zealand. But chairperson of the Egg Producers Federation and Mainland Poultry Chief Executive, that's John Mackay, told the press they would let 500,000 of their hens back outside tomorrow. Mackay said there was now good data out there for farmers to decide the risk level for their birds and whether to let their hens out of temporary lockdown. Many egg suppliers that have the ability to do so have put their hens into lockdown, restricting their roaming as a precaution to protect them from the bird flu, meaning free ranging was not always possible. The most recent data Mackay has seen shows there was a low risk for chickens, he said, even with the third detection. It was a petrel, and it's likely we will continue to find such birds occasionally washed up on our shores. He said Mainland Poultry decided to prepare its farms on Tuesday for the hens to be let out tomorrow morning, Wednesday morning. A woman appeared in court yesterday afternoon over the death of an Northland man during the weekend. Emergency services were called to Hururua near Paihia about 4:30 a.m. on Saturday morning. Police, St John Ambulance and the Paihia Voluntary Fire Brigade responded to that emergency. A man was found unresponsible at the property and died short time later. A 56-year-old woman was arrested at the scene and appeared in the Kaikohe District Court yesterday afternoon. She has been charged with injuring with intent to injure and wounding with intent to cause grievous bodily harm. The woman was granted interim name suppression and remanded in custody. She is next due in court by audio-visual link on the 8th of September for a bail application. The victim's name has yet to be formally released. More than 75 actors have been helping Auckland's emergency services test their responses to a range of scenarios ahead of the city's underground train network opening next month. The City Rail Link, or the CRL, would open in 3 weeks on Sunday, September the 13th. The last emergency exercise has been taking place this week, simulating a fire on a train near one of the main stations. In total, 15 emergency exercises have tested police, paramedics and firefighters' responses to a range of scenarios, including train derailment, station fires and mass evacuations. These have each involved more than 300 volunteer passengers and also actors to help bring the scenario to life. The City Rail Link's underground environment with tunnels more than 40 metres below ground in some parts, presents unique challenges around the access, evacuation and communications, requiring specialist planning and coordination. Fire and Emergency New Zealand Regional Manager Ron Devlin said they were carrying out site visits and additional training in the weeks leading up to the opening. And here is the Sky News from London.
3: From the Sky News Centre at 7, police have made 12 arrests as part of an investigation into what they call criminality before a crash on Teesside, which killed 7 people, including 2 officers. A VW travelling on the wrong side of the A66 hit a patrol car. 4 of the Passat's occupants who died had police convictions. Detectives say there's no evidence it was filmed for TikTok. Andy Burnham was asked about it.
4: Anybody who glorifies dangerous driving is doing something that is truly reprehensible and unacceptable. In time, we will come to all of the issues involved here, but at this moment in time, it's right for the investigation to take its course.
3: Meanwhile, the Prime Minister is promising to keep up the pressure on Russia during his first official visit to Ukraine. The UK is handing Kyiv classified blueprints to help it develop long-range missiles, prompting Moscow to accuse Britain of adding fuel to the flames. Our international affairs editor, Dominic Waghorn, says the PM's visit is hugely symbolic.
5: He had no doubt really about his support and his belief in the cause to help Ukraine defend itself against this unprovoked act of aggression by Russia that it's been fighting now for years. And the fact that he's chosen Ukraine as the first place for him to go, the fact that he's chosen Independence Day, it's sort of laden with symbolism.
3: Former world snooker champion Graham Dott's been found guilty of sexually abusing 2 children of primary school age in the 1990s and 2000s. Police Scotland have described him as a dangerous individual and praised the bravery of victims in coming forward. The US says it sanctioned nearly 60 Iran-linked entities across nuclear, missile, cyber and oil networks. Treasury Secretary Scott Bessent says they expect other countries to take similar actions to isolate Iran. At least 600 dental practices have left the NHS since 2017 in England. The Nuffield Trust says ministers need to make the work more attractive. And some rail passengers have been warned to expect longer journeys this week because of track issues caused by the recent high temperatures. Network Rail says it's introducing amended timetables in some areas. That's the latest. I'm Faye Rowlands.
0: That was Mountainside News, where you can get the latest in local, national and international news.
2: The weather for today, and that is Tuesday, the 25th of August. Fine. Clouds developing from about midday with a chance of a shower this afternoon. Westerlies developing from this morning. 16 degrees, an overnight low of 10, and the sun will set at 4 minutes to 6. The weather for tomorrow, that is Wednesday, mainly fine. There is a risk of passing shower. Nor'westerlies, 18 degrees with an overnight low of 10. Thursday, partly cloudy. Northerlies, 18 degrees with an overnight low of 12. And Friday, a few showers, heavier and more frequent by afternoon. Northerlies turning westerly from afternoon. 18 degrees with an overnight low of 11. And the weather for today, that's Tuesday, fine, but cloud developing late morning with a chance of a shower. Westerlies developing, 16 degrees with an overnight low of 10. The current readings, the barometric pressure, 1,030 millibars and stable. The outside temperature, 7 degrees. We have a humidity of 96%. With a light northerly wind. The hottest place in New Zealand currently, Oamaru, 16 degrees. Coldest, Hamilton, 1 degree. Windiest, Castle Point, 59 kilometres an hour. And the wettest, Franz Josef, 5.2 millimetres of rain. And the outside temperature currently for Greater Auckland, 7 degrees.

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1: RNZ News at 7. Good morning, I'm Nicola Wright. The Labour Party says it will continue to engage in good faith with National on a social media ban, but isn't sure why a bill has been introduced if it's not going to progress before the election. National has drafted a ban on social media for under 16-year-olds, which its coalition partners oppose. And the Prime Minister has conceded it is unlikely the bill will even have its first reading before the House rises next month. Labour's leader Chris Hipkins says that was news to his party, which was working under the assumption National needed its support to progress the bill this term. He says National is yet to answer its questions about the bill. An Auckland high school principal says he can't wait to see the social media ban come through. Whangaparaoa College principal Steve McCracken attended the announcement of the bill. He says Australia has had some success with children disengaging from social media, and that's a good sign.
2: This is a step towards trying to help our young people actually just reconnect with each other and become better citizens overall.
1: Steve McCracken says he's seen examples of bullying that takes place on social media outside school hours turning up at school. The US Treasury Secretary has put the world on notice to sever all ties with Iran or face crippling sanctions. Scott Bessent had promised an economic D-Day for Iran, but has instead told reporters the administration is contacting governments and institutions around the world about shutting down their activity tied to Tehran.
3: We are level setting with every country to tell them our expectations. We know who they are. They know who they are. So when the hammer of U.S. Treasury actions falls upon them, they will have no one to blame but themselves.
1: Mr. Bessent says the administration believes a warning shot is appropriate at this stage. Teachers say a foundation skills certificate could slash the number of teens leaving school with no qualifications. The Aotearoa Foundation Skills and Pathways Association has adapted the New Zealand Certificate of Foundation Skills for use by schools. It says they can offer it as an alternative for students who struggle with learning. The certificate covers literacy and numeracy and also personal skills such as communication. The association says students doing the certificate are more likely to attend class, stay in school, and finish with a qualification. It says the certificate could halve the unqualified school leaver rate of 19%. A neonatal nurse practitioner at Wellington Hospital is advocating for treating babies as a whole person rather than a cluster of symptoms. Dressed in dinosaur-patterned scrubs and yellow Crocs, Fiona Dineen says 30 years ago, parents were not even allowed inside the neonatal intensive care unit, but now they form an integral part of the care team. She says with some babies staying in the unit for months, there's an opportunity to support their brain growth and parental attachment alongside their physical health care. Ms. Dineen says babies get discharged much quicker when parents are active in their care. A 38-year-old man is due to appear in the Hastings District Court after two assaults in Flaxmere yesterday morning. In the first incident, a person was taken to hospital in a critical condition after an assault on Kirkwood Road. A short time later, police were made aware of a second assault where a person suffered stab wounds. They weren't seriously injured. Police believe the same person was responsible for both incidents. Authorities in the US state of Nevada have ordered schools to remain closed as a wildfire continues to burn on the outskirts of the city of Reno. The blaze has forced more than 90,000 people from their homes. The BBC's Shaima Khalil reports.
4: Families fled with whatever they could carry as flames raced towards residential neighborhoods in Reno. Tens of thousands of people have been ordered to leave their homes, with others being warned to be ready to go. Hundreds of displaced residents have been sheltering at the Reno Sparks Convention Center, with others sleeping in cars and camper vans outside. Large air tankers and helicopters have been dropping water and fire retardant, but strong winds and extremely dry conditions have fueled the blaze. Nevada's governor has declared a state of emergency and deployed the National Guard.
1: That's the news. With sport, here's Barry Guy.
5: Springboks first five Sasha Feinbergham-Gomazulu has been dropped to the bench for the second test against the All Blacks in Cape Town this weekend and replaced by veteran Andre Pollard. Loose forward Sia Khaleesi has been named in the lineup but must pass a fitness test first. Coach Razia Erasmus believes Khaleesi can help them at the breakdown.
6: He has got some strengths. One of them is the attacking breakdown. He's really good at sorting that out fast, which was an area which we struggled with. I think there was lots of times that we played really badly.
5: World women's tennis number 9, Elena Svitolina, will defend her ASB Classic title in Auckland this summer. The Ukraine is the first player confirmed for the tournament. And the football with which Diego Maradona scored his famous Hand of God goal at the 1986 World Cup is sold at auction for $5.7 million. Maradona famously punched the ball past goalkeeper Peter Shilton in Argentina's 2-1 quarterfinal win over England. That's your sports news.
7: The weather for today, and that is Tuesday, the 25th of August. Fine. Cloud developing from about midday with a chance of a shower this afternoon. Westerlies developing from this morning. 16 degrees and overnight low of 10. And the sun will set at 6:04. The weather for tomorrow, that is Wednesday, mainly fine. There is a risk of passing shower. Nor'westerlies, 18 degrees with an overnight low of 10. Thursday, partly cloudy. Northerlies, 18 degrees with an overnight low of 12. And Friday, a few showers, heavier and more frequent by afternoon. Northerlies turning westerly from afternoon. 18 degrees with an overnight low of 11. And the weather for today, that's Tuesday, fine but cloud developing late morning with a chance of a shower. Westerlies developing 16 degrees with an overnight low of 10. The current readings, the barometric pressure 1030 millibars and stable. The outside temperature, 7 degrees. We have a humidity of 96% with a light northerly wind. The hottest place in New Zealand currently, Oamaru, 16 degrees. Coldest, Hamilton, 1 degree. Windiest, Castle Point, 59 kilometres an hour. And the wettest, Franz Josef, 5.2 millimetres of rain. And the outside temperature currently for Greater Auckland, 7 degrees.

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2: From the Sky News Centre at 8. 12 people have been arrested by police investigating the lead-up to a crash on Teesside, which killed 7 people, including 2 officers. Allegations include organised crime links. PC's Tom Clough and Matthew Blades died when their patrol car was hit by a Volkswagen being driven the wrong way on the A66. Cleveland Police Federation Chair Lauren Somerville says their families are her focus.
3: Understandably, their worlds have absolutely fallen apart. It's so hard to describe how this grief feels and how it will feel. Policing is so unique.
2: Detectives don't think the crash was filmed for TikTok. Former world snooker champion Graham Dott's been found guilty of historical child sex abuse. The offences concern a boy and girl in Glasgow and date back to the 1990s and 2000s. Following the verdict, Detective Inspector Gary Smiley from Police Scotland described Dott as a dangerous individual.
4: I hope this conviction provides some measure of comfort to those impacted by his crimes. His conviction is as a direct result of their strength in coming forward and providing information which assisted our inquiries.
2: Andy Burnham's announced more support for Ukraine to build its own long-range missiles using British and French tech. The Prime Minister has reiterated the UK's commitment in Kyiv. Reform UK's Deputy Leader Richard Tice says he doesn't think it's wrong to promote marriage as he defended a policy announcement. The party says it had prioritised British-born married couples with children and veterans for social housing if it got into power. The West London derby between Fulham and Chelsea is just getting underway in the Premier League. New boss Alvaro Arbeloa's taking charge of the home side for the first time at Craven Cottage. Xavi Alonso leads Chelsea in his first match. And capybaras and penguins are among 10,000 animals put on the scales at London Zoo. It's part of an annual weigh-in. That's the latest. I'm Faye Rowlands.
0: That was Mountainside News, where you can get the latest in local, national and international news.
5: The weather for today, and that is Tuesday, the 25th of August. Fine. Clouds developing from about midday with a chance of a shower this afternoon. Westerlies developing from this morning. 16 degrees, an overnight low of 10, and the sun will set at 4 minutes to 6. The weather for tomorrow, that is Wednesday, mainly fine. There is a risk of passing shower. Nor-westerlies, 18 degrees with an overnight low of 10. Thursday, partly cloudy, northerlies, 18 degrees with an overnight low of 12, and Friday, a few showers, heavier and more frequent by afternoon. Northerlies turning westerly from afternoon, 18 degrees with an overnight low of 11. And the weather for today, that's Tuesday, fine, but cloud developing late morning with a chance of a shower. Westerlies developing 16 degrees with an overnight low of 10. The current readings, the barometric pressure 1030 millibars and stable. The outside temperature 7 degrees. We have a humidity of 96% with a light northerly wind. The hottest place in New Zealand currently, Oamaru 16 degrees. Coldest Hamilton 1 degree. Windiest, Castle Point, 59 kilometres an hour, and the wettest, Franz Josef, 5.2 millimetres of rain. And the outside temperature currently for Greater Auckland, 7 degrees.

If you need a key cut or a new battery in your watch, the cobbler at Hillary Square in Orewa, or their shop at 15 Custom Street in the city, that's just four doors down from Queen Street, they have the skill and the knowledge to ensure your complete satisfaction with their workmanship and service. 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

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And I realize that I was only dreaming. 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
1: From Feature Story News in Washington, I'm Kate Fisher. US Treasury Secretary Scott Bessent has announced an unprecedented package of sanctions designed to economically isolate Iran. The new measures are expected to go beyond targeting individual businesses that trade with Tehran and instead put pressure on the governments of countries that help to sustain Iran's cash flow, a move that could affect major trading partners, including China, Turkey and India. Here's US Treasury Secretary Scott Bessent.
2: We are launching an economic onslaught against Iran's financial connections around the globe.
1: U.S. stocks fell on Monday as semiconductor shares dragged the S&P 500 and Nasdaq lower ahead of Nvidia's earnings report on Wednesday. While the broader tech sell-off dominated early trading, shares in major American car makers also came under heavy pressure after U.S. President Donald Trump posted on Truth Social threatening to raise tariffs on Canadian automotive imports to 50% from January. The threat follows the collapse of trade talks between Washington and Ottawa, with Canadian Prime Minister Mark Carney announcing retaliatory tariffs on American goods from the 8th of September. Mitch McCann reports from New York.
3: This morning, Donald Trump has posted on Truth Social that Canada has been ripping off the United States for years, not sustainable and not anymore, in capital letters he wrote. And he added, on the 1st of January next year, tariffs on all cars, trucks, both large and small, automotive parts and steel will be increased to 50%. Now, as a result, in the last couple of hours, Ford is down almost 4%. General Motors is down 1.8%, and Stellantis, another one of these big car makers down in Detroit, it is down 4.16%. So investors of those stocks obviously very concerned with what the president is writing.
1: Ukrainian President Volodymyr Zelensky has addressed European leaders in Kyiv on Ukraine's 35th Independence Day. British Prime Minister Andy Burnham was among nearly a dozen leaders present, making Kyiv his first overseas destination since taking office, and announcing that Britain will declassify blueprints for components used in long-range cruise missiles, clearing the way for the weapons to be built on Ukrainian soil. Ollie Barrett reports from London.
4: Andy Burnham, we know, wanted to focus as much as possible on domestic issues when becoming Prime Minister, and perhaps thought that Keir Starmer had spent rather too much of his time away from the UK or dealing with international affairs rather than focusing on the domestic. So notable that Andy Burnham's first international phone calls and visits included Volodymyr Zelensky, and now his first official visit to Ukraine himself as UK Prime Minister.
1: From Bureaus Worldwide, this is FSN. Our main news again. US Treasury Secretary Scott Bessent has announced an unprecedented package of sanctions designed to economically isolate Iran. US President Donald Trump has threatened to raise tariffs on Canadian automotive imports to 50% from January. And Ukrainian President Volodymyr Zelensky has addressed European leaders in Kyiv on Ukraine's 35th Independence Day. And that's the latest feature story news. Kate Fisher reporting.
5: The weather for today, and that is Tuesday, the 25th of August. Fine. Clouds developing from about midday with a chance of a shower this afternoon. Westerlies developing from this morning. 16 degrees. An overnight low of 10, and the sun will set at 6:04. The weather for tomorrow, that is Wednesday, mainly fine. There is a risk of passing shower, nor'westerlies, 18 degrees with an overnight low of 10. Thursday, partly cloudy, northerlies, 18 degrees with an overnight low of 12, and Friday, a few showers, heavier and more frequent by afternoon. Northerlies turning westerly from afternoon. 18 degrees with an overnight low of 11. And the weather for today, that's Tuesday, fine, but cloud developing late morning with a chance of a shower. Westerlies developing 16 degrees with an overnight low of 10. The current readings, the barometric pressure 1,030 millibars and stable. The outside temperature 7 degrees. We have a humidity of 96% with a light northerly wind. The hottest place in New Zealand currently, Oamaru, 16 degrees. Coldest, Hamilton, 1 degree. Windiest, Castle Point, 59 kilometres an hour. And the wettest, Franz Josef, 5.2 millimetres of rain. And the outside temperature currently for Greater Auckland, 7 degrees.

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Acupuncture is the ancient Chinese art of healing. It releases endorphins from the brain, which makes it particularly effective in the treatment of pain. Many conditions can be successfully treated by acupuncture, including asthma, arthritic pain, sinusitis, allergies, insomnia, weight loss, sports injuries, headaches, and migraines. Ivan Pivak has been practicing acupuncture since 1974, and his success and experience in this field has been recognized with a Lifetime Achievement Award from the health industry. So if you're seeking relief from pain or chronic illness, contact experienced acupuncturist Ivan Pivak on 836 3220 or check out his website ivanpivak.co.nz. Ivan Pivak practices acupuncture from his rooms in Glendene, and he can be contacted on 836 3220.

0: And the time? 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
1: Former St John's paramedics, now working in other parts of the organisation, are being asked to jump back into the ambulances to meet the exceptional demand. St John received 16,794 calls through the 111 for the week ending August the 23rd. That was an all-time high. A new daily record of 2,606 calls was set on Friday, August the 14th, compared with an average of 2061 a day last August, so 600 extra calls per day over last year. St John Director of Ambulance Operations, that is Doug Gallagher, said the sustained workload was now having an impact. Our people have been working through exceptional demand for more than 2 weeks now. Some staff who held ambulance or clinical qualifications but were now working in education, leadership or other non-patient-facing roles were stepping up to work in frontline operations again, he said. He said some of the greatest pressure was in Auckland, he said, particularly during the evening and the overnight periods. An alleged armed burglar is in hospital after entering a property in Mangawai where he was disarmed by the house's occupants. Just before 2 p.m, police were called to an address on Robert Street after an unknown man entered a property armed with a piece of wood and confronted the residents, acting detective Inspector Megan Gordy said. This male has advanced on the occupants and a confrontation had occurred where the occupants have disarmed the male. Police and ambulance staff were alerted as medical assistance was provided to the unknown man by the occupants. Goldie said a 26-year-old man was taken to Whangarei Hospital. He is in a serious condition, but those injuries are currently not thought to be life-threatening, he said. An investigation is now underway to establish exactly what has occurred yesterday afternoon, but I can reassure the community that police are not seeking anyone else in relation to this incident. A man who was stabbed on a suburban street in Auckland on Saturday afternoon has died in hospital. A homicide investigation has been launched after the incident in Blockhouse Bay at the weekend. Acting Detective Inspector Craig Bolton of Auckland CIB said there was a violent confrontation about 20 to 4 on Saturday afternoon on Holbrook Street near the intersection of Shoreham Street. The male victim had sustained a stab wound during his confrontation before he got into a vehicle with his associates and driven away to a nearby bus stop on Blockhouse Bay Road. An ambulance was called and the man was taken to Auckland City Hospital in a critical condition while police were notified. Bolton said the victim underwent emergency surgery and was in intensive care but died on Sunday night. Police are seeking any witnesses to the initial confrontation on Holbrook Street or near the bus stop on Blockhouse Bay Road. Scene examinations have been taking place in two locations, including where the victim was found by ambulance staff and the scene where the initial altercation took place. A runaway cow led a lone police officer on a zigzagging dance across the South Canterbury State Highway yesterday morning, holding up traffic as amused motorists filmed the standoff. Roger Harper, who was driving south on State Highway 1 towards the township of St Andrews, south of Timaru, when he came across the scene, the flashing red and blue lights visible in the distance on the straight before you hit the town. I'm thinking, oh no, I might have got a car accident, but it wasn't anything so dramatic. He said the animal repeatedly dodged the officer, who had blocked the road with his police car and was trying to encourage it into a paddock. Every time we got near the gate, it zigzagged. He described the bovine as unbothered by this complete commotion. He was pretty nonchalant, really. It seemed as though the politician was trying to dodge a reporter's question. Traffic backed up on the southbound side during the pursuit, though Harper said most of those caught up in the delay took it all in very good humour.
0: And here is the Sky News from London.
2: From the Sky News Centre at 9, police investigating a crash on the wrong side of the A66 on Teesside say five young men who died may have had links to organised crime. Their VW hit a patrol car, also killing two officers. 12 people have now been arrested over alleged criminal activity in the hours beforehand. Detectives say there's no evidence anything was being filmed for TikTok. Police commentator Graham Wetton says that update's important.
3: There's been a lot of posts I've seen on social media linking some of the occupants of the Passat to previous incidents where they've posted videos. For many, it's a natural assumption to think that this was the same sort of thing again, but clearly Cleveland police have identified there was criminal activity taking place, there was more than one vehicle involved, and that's why they've put that very important clarification out now.
2: Police have described former world snooker champion Graham Dott as a dangerous individual following his conviction for historical child sex abuse. The allegations spanned the 1990s and 2000s. Russia has accused Britain of adding fuel to the fire by sharing a blueprint with Ukraine to help it develop long-range missiles. The Prime Minister has responded, asking who started the fire. We're told Donald Trump's been phoning world leaders to persuade them to cut economic ties with Iran. Treasury Secretary Scott Bessent says new US sanctions aim to block all potential sources of Tehran's revenue. Chelsea are leading Fulham at halftime in the Premier League's West London derby. Guy Swindles is at Craven Cottage.
4: Fulham 1, Chelsea 2, thoroughly entertaining first 45 minutes. Chelsea taking the lead after just 31 seconds when João Pedro tucked home. Fulham deservedly equalised through Josh King, although keeper Sanchez should have done better, before two new signings set up the Chelsea second goal, Lacroix passing to Morgan Rogers to tuck home. Fulham 1, Chelsea 2.
2: Former Race Across the World contestant Jo Gardner has died from cancer at the age of 61. It's just over a year since her son and co-star Sam was killed in a car crash. That's the latest. I'm Faye Rowlands.
0: That was Mountainside News, where you can get the latest in local, national and international news.
1: The weather for today, and that is Tuesday the 25th of August. Fine. Clouds developing from about midday with a chance of a shower this afternoon. Westerlies developing from this morning. 16 degrees, an overnight low of 10, and the sun will set at 4 minutes to 6. The weather for tomorrow, that is Wednesday, mainly fine. There is a risk of passing shower. Nor-westerlies, 18 degrees with an overnight low of 10. Thursday, partly cloudy, northerlies, 18 degrees with an overnight low of 12, and Friday, a few showers, heavier and more frequent by afternoon. Northerlies turning westerly from afternoon, 18 degrees with an overnight low of 11. And the weather for today, that's Tuesday, fine, but cloud developing late morning with a chance of a shower. Westerlies developing 16 degrees with an overnight low of 10. That's your-

That's what I said. 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
1: In broadcasting circles, Mountainside FM is known as the Black Sheep Broadcaster. And I have no problem with that, because the black sheep is sometimes the only one telling the truth. Labour has unveiled its 2026 campaign slogan. Guess what it is? Better starts now. Leader Chris Hipkins made the announcement of a suburban home in Christchurch after taking a tumble in the latest poll. The party has been repeating ad nauseum its focus on jobs, health, homes and the cost of living for the coming election campaign. The announcement follows the latest Reds Research poll showing opportunity is the kingmaker position, and Labour is down 1.8 points to its lowest result since the election. Hipkins' preferred Prime Minister ratings also fell 2.6 points. Well, I just can't believe they're still up there. How could they possibly say better starts now when it's the same motley crew that we had under Ardern? It's the same faces. It's the same policies. It's the same philosophy. It's the same liars. And they think by having a campaign slogan, better starts now, when is now? Was it 6 years ago? Because it's shorter. Hell ain't changed. And how do I know it ain't changed? Is it Willie Jackson is still floating around there with his Maori caucus, which has far more effect and far bigger effect on the policy side of Labour than the actual official caucus or cabinet. While Willie Jackson is there with his brown mates, Labour really is a very, very dangerous, stupid party to even consider. Labour has not buried Hei Pūapua any more than the Opportunity Party has. The Opportunity Party wants to see joint administration New Zealand between the Maori iwi and the rest of us. That's what Labour still believes in. God help us. If the Opportunities Party and Labour ever got together, probably one of the first things I'd try to pass is to change the name of New Zealand to Zimbabwe.
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2: You know, this old world is full of singers, but just a few are chosen to tear your heart out when they sing. Imagine life without them. All your radio heroes, like the outlaw that walks through Jesse's dreams. No, there'll never be another red-headed stranger, a man in black and Folsom prison blue. The Okie from Muskogee, or Hello, Darling.

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Old Marty, Hank, and Lefty, why I can feel them right here with me.

0: and it's now 20 to 10.
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0: It is now time for Listener's Corner, where we once again look at the good, the bad, and the ugly issues brought to our attention by our listeners. There are always plenty of ugly and bad issues, but please advise us also of the good happenings around our region. We wish to recognise those groups and individuals who help and assist others.
1: It's not unusual that so-called political commentators criticise Winston Peters and New Zealand First for policies and promises not kept. In my view, they certainly do not understand how a coalition and policies do not always make a good mix, making it almost impossible for some of the policies to get to a debatable subject. I know many of the bills or changes that New Zealand First wished to make have actually succeeded, some very late in this political term, but most, I believe, have been aired and some are still being put before the House. Now, there is a legitimate distinction between lost in a lot of commentary. An election manifesto is not the same thing as the coalition government's programme.

0: 2023 election produced a particularly difficult arrangement. National, ACT, and New Zealand First all arrived with substantial policy differences, and the resulting government was the first three-party coalition of the MMP era. The agreements necessarily involved compromises about what each party could actually deliver. Now, the important point about New Zealand First. One must judge Winston Peters and New Zealand First against what they negotiated into the coalition agreement, rather than simply taking the New Zealand First election manifesto and saying, did they deliver every promise? The National New Zealand First Agreement explicitly requires the parties to work in good faith and use their best endeavours to reach consensus while maintaining the commitments in the agreement. Now, that is fundamentally different from New Zealand First having a free hand to legislate its entire program. And there were some quite substantial New Zealand First wins right at the beginning. National abandoned its proposed foreign buyer tax after New Zealand First opposed it. New Zealand First secured the $1.2 billion Regional Infrastructure Fund. The coalition agreed to keep superannuation eligibility at 65, something Peters had strongly defended, and the Treaty Principles Bill was allowed to proceed to Select Committee. A number of New Zealand First priorities concerning law and order, education, regional development and co-government services were incorporated into the coalition program. But the fair examination would be, what did New Zealand First promise? What did it negotiate into the coalition agreement? What has been implemented? What is presently before Parliament? What has been delayed and what was rejected by National or by ACT? Now let's have a look at New Zealand's First and Winston Peters scorecard. 1. English as an official language delivered. That alone demonstrates why judging Peters halfway through the parliamentary term could produce a very, very misleading result. 2. Keep the superannuation at 65. It was delivered. This was one of Peter's signature promises. The coalition agreed explicitly states, keep the superannuation at 65. 3. Regional Infrastructure Fund. New Zealand First wanted a substantial regional infrastructure program. The coalition agreement committed $1.2 billion in capital funding over that parliamentary term. Verdict. It was delivered, substantially delivered. 4. Cancel Auckland's light rail. That was delivered. This was very much a Peter New Zealand First position. The coalition agreement specifically committed to cancelling the Auckland light rail scheme. 5. Marsden Point, Northland infrastructure. That's in progress. New Zealand First had a very strong Northland infrastructure program, including investing, reopening Marsden Point, examining the railway connection to Northport, investigating a Marsden Point dry dock, and improving port infrastructure. These weren't simply vague election promises. They made it into the coalition agreement. Verdict, still in progress, certainly not failed. 6. 500 additional frontline police, delivered and still being implemented. This is another case where we need to distinguish between promised and implemented. And that has been implemented. 7. Gang membership as an aggravating factor. That has been delivered. The coalition agreement specifically requires gang membership to become an aggravating factor at sentencing. So, it's been delivered. Youth crime, youth justice reforms. In progress, New Zealand First wanted a youth justice demerit point system and tougher measures against serious youth offending. The coalition agreement included a suite of young crime measures, including consideration of a youth justice demerit point system. Verdict in progress, and it has been mostly delivered. 9. Repeal the Therapeutic Products Act. That's in progress and has already been partly delivered. Again, this is precisely the sort of misinformation that a columnist can be misleading described as not delivered when the legislative process is still very much underway. 10. Māori Health Authority. The coalition agreed explicitly committed to abolishing the Māori Health Authority. Well, verdict delivered. 11. Fees free. New Zealand first wanted the first year fees free scheme replaced with final year fees free. The coalition agreement adopted that policy. Verdict delivered. 12. Treaty Equal Citizenship Program. That's been substantially delivered, you know. This is a much larger category. The coalition agreement contains a surprisingly extensive program. Remove co-governance from public services. Prioritise need rather than race in public services. Restore local referendums on Māori wards. Stop work on He Puapua. Clarify UNDRIP's status. Review the Waitangi Tribunal and review legislation referring to treaty principles. This program is made up by a most important group of requirements, and these were not merely Peter's campaign rhetoric. They became formal coalition commitment. Some have already been implemented, others have gone through the legislative process, others remain politically contested. So verdict is that that has substantially been progressed. 13. Māori wards. The coalition agreement promised restoration of the right to local referendums on Māori wards. The commitment subsequently became law. So Māori wards, that has been delivered. 14. The COVID inquiry. That is still in progress and basically been delivered. Super Gold Card. New Zealand First wanted to enhance the Super Gold Card and investigate further assistance for seniors, including rates relief. The coalition agreement contains several senior-related commitments, including upgrading the Super Gold Card, investigating rates rebate options, and reviewing retirement village issues. Verdict? Substantially progressed. So where things get much more interesting, though, is there are several big New Zealand First manifesto promises which did not make it into the coalition agreement in their original form. For example, the tax-free first $14,000, which means no one pays tax until they earn at least $14,000. New Zealand's first manifesto promised to make the first $14,000 of income tax-free by April 2027. That is not the same thing as saying Peter's simply broke his promise. It wasn't incorporated in the coalition agreement in the first place. That means the correct classification is coalition compromised but not secured. Double Pharmac budget. New Zealand First manifesto called for a very substantial increase in Pharmac funding and clearing medicine waiting list. The coalition agreement instead committed to increasing Pharmac funding every year and changing aspects of its decision making. So, that's been modified by coalition negotiations with New Zealand First. It would be unfair to call that a failure. $25 minimum wages. New Zealand First proposed examining the feasibility of raising the adult minimum wage to at least $25 with a tax concession for businesses. The coalition agreement instead committed to moderate annual minimum wage increases. Verdict? Well, compromised originally, but certainly the proposal was not fully adopted. New Zealand First manifesto went considerably further than the coalition agreement. It wanted an investigation of the banks, supermarkets, energy companies, and proposed forcing the supermarket duopoly to divest distribution centres and their call stores. The coalition agreement instead provided for a banking competition inquiry and investigation of options concerning grocery competition. The verdict? Well, it was compromised. Again, that's not the same as Peters did nothing. So, if economists takes every item in the 2023 New Zealand First Manifesto and calls every item that didn't become law a broken Peters promise, they are effectively pretending, yes, pretending, that New Zealand First won the 2023 election outright. Well, it didn't, did they? It didn't. It received 8.6% of the party vote and 8 MPs and consequently had to negotiate with National Elect. New Zealand's first success rate is extraordinary when you take in all factors of being part of a coalition government. Can you imagine if we used our common sense and gave our party vote to New Zealand First? Let's say 30% of New Zealanders had the political nous to do that, we would see New Zealand again become the country that most of us over 50 years of age did really work so hard for.
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0: More than 75 actors have been helping Auckland's emergency services test their responses to a range of scenarios ahead of the city's underground train network opening next month. The City Rail Link, or the CRL, would open in 3 weeks on Sunday, September the 13th. The last emergency exercise has been taking place this week, simulating a fire on a train near one of the main stations. In total, 15 emergency exercises have tested police, paramedics and firefighters' responses to a range of scenarios including train derailment, station fires and mass evacuations. These have each involved more than 300 volunteer passengers and also actors to help bring the scenario to life. The City Rail Link's underground environment, with tunnels more than 40 metres below ground in some parts, presents unique challenges around the access, evacuation and communications requiring specialist planning and coordination. Fire and Emergency New Zealand Regional Manager Ron Devlin said they were carrying out site visits and additional training in the weeks leading up to the open. A majority of secondary teachers say their classroom time is sometimes or often disrupted by bad behaviour, but the PTA says using physical force will not solve the issue. Well, it used to. I don't know why it wouldn't now. Anyway, another report has highlighted the struggle teachers face thanks to bad behaviour in the classroom. The New Zealand Council of Education Research recently released a survey of secondary teachers which found 67% of respondents' classroom time was sometimes or often disrupted by students' straight-out bad behaviour. That's up quite a lot from 2021, when the figure was 61%, but if you go back to 2015-2018, it was only around half of the teachers who said that they were experiencing that sort of disruption. One of the teachers said he's new to the job and I've been teaching for 3 years. I've been assaulted 3 times by students physically and no breaking up physical fights. He said the increasing disruptive behaviour in classroom is not just an issue in secondary schools. Tell you what, good clip behind the ear or a three swipes across the arse with a cane, that soon sorts things out. If it wasn't for corporal punishment when I went to college, I reckon I would have been one of the worst little assholes in college. I really do. And two or three of my mates. Why we weren't and why we behaved ourselves is was the fear that one was going to get caned if you overstepped the mark. And I went to a college where actually the head prefect was also allowed to cane, legally. And you know something? I have never ever come across any person from my generation who said that they were affected. These are just good, healthy, everyday guys who were affected by the fact of corporal punishment. I've never ever met one that said that they were affected through the fact of corporal punishment being part of our school years. Three helicopters were helping fire crews yesterday to tackle a vegetation fire spanning more than 100 hectares in the Hiranui area. Now, Hiranui is inland from Cheviot by Culverton. That's just before you hit the hills, before you hit the Kaikoura coast. Fire and Emergency New Zealand said they were alerted to the blaze on Karaka Road about 12:15 yesterday afternoon. Six fire crews were working to contain that fire, although the terrain is currently too difficult to cover by foot. There are currently no dwellings at risk. The QCN Good Food Awards. More than 100 restaurants picked up coveted hats alongside 19 category winners in the long-standing local hospitality awards. Queenstown chef Paul Froggatt is having a very good year. In June, his restaurant Essence was the only dining establishment in New Zealand to pick up two coveted Michelin stars. On Monday night, Essence was awarded three hats and named Restaurant of the Year at the QCN Good Food Awards held in Auckland. What it is about its essence, the GFGA head judge Kerry Tiker said, is that if you want that style of formal fine dining, no one does it better. An 8-course tasting menu at Essence starts at $450. Per person. A woman appeared in court yesterday afternoon over the death of Northland man during the weekend. Emergency services were called to Hururua near Paihia about 4:30 a.m. on Saturday morning. Police, St John Ambulance and the Paihia Voluntary Fire Brigade responded to that emergency. A man was found unresponsive at the property and died short time later. A 56-year-old woman was arrested at the scene and appeared in the Kaikohe District Court yesterday afternoon. She has been charged with injuring with intent to injure and wounding with intent to cause grievous bodily harm. The woman was granted interim name suppression and remanded in custody. She is next due in court by audio-visual link on the 8th of September for a bail application. The victim's name has yet to be formally released.
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2: From the Sky News Centre at 10, 9 men and 3 women have been arrested, including on suspicion of organised crime involvement, following Saturday's crash on Teesside, which killed 7 people. 5 were in a VW being driven on the wrong side of the road, and 4 had previous convictions. 2 police officers also died. Detectives say there's no evidence anything was being filmed for TikTok. Mourners have been laying flowers near the scene on the A66.
3: Absolutely devastated. Can't believe that something like this has happened. The town's in shock.
2: Officers have described former world snooker champion Graham Dott as a dangerous individual after he was convicted of historical child sex abuse. The offences involving a boy and girl in Glasgow date back to the 1990s and 2000s. Russia has accused Britain of adding fuel to the fire by helping Ukraine develop long-range missiles. Prime Minister Andy Burnham has hit back at Moscow, asking who started the fire. A man's been charged with murder after a woman died in a house fire in West London. Eight others were injured following the blaze in Hounslow last Wednesday. One remains in a life-threatening condition. Powell Culpa, who's 34, is due in court tomorrow. Donald Trump has reportedly been calling world leaders to urge them to cut economic ties with Iran. Washington's imposed new sanctions aimed at blocking potential sources of revenue for Tehran. Chelsea beat Fulham 3-2 in the Premier League's West London derby. Guy Swindles reports.
4: Thoroughly entertaining match starting in the 31st second when Chelsea took the lead. Equalised Fulham deservedly through Josh King. Before on his debut, England's Morgan Rogers tucked home for Chelsea to make it 2-1. Cole Palmer added to that just after the break, and despite a Gonzalo Garcia goal on his debut, it finished Fulham 2, Chelsea 3.
2: Former Race Across the World contestant Joe Gardner has died from cancer at the age of 61. That's the latest. I'm Faye Rowlands.
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0: The weather for today, and that is Tuesday the 25th of August. Fine. Cloud developing from about midday with a chance of a shower this afternoon. Westerlies developing from this morning. 16 degrees and overnight low of 10, and the sun will set at 4 minutes to 6. The weather for tomorrow, that is Wednesday, mainly fine. There is a risk of passing shower nor'westerlies, 18 degrees with an overnight low of 10. Thursday, partly cloudy, northerlies, 18 degrees with an overnight low of 12. And Friday, a few showers, heavier and more frequent by afternoon. Northerlies turning westerly from afternoon. 18 degrees with an overnight low of 11. And the weather for today, that's Tuesday, fine, but cloud developing late morning with a chance of a shower. Westerlies developing 16 degrees with an overnight low of 10.

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Declan Nerney is an Irish singer and songwriter, and he is certainly very much part of the Irish country scene. Born in Durnlish in County Longford, he started at the age of 16 in a local band. The band was called the High Lows. His big break came with his autobiographical song, The Marquis in Drumish. His early education was at the Innie Beggs National School in Longford. He was born in 1959, and he has certainly, over the years, become very well known, certainly in Ireland, for his songwriting, his voice, and his ability in playing the guitar, the banjo, and steel guitar. So here is Declan Nerney with more of his recordings in this program, 3 plus 1.

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2: The Prime Minister has announced the government will move to ban social media for under 16-year-olds. However, his coalition partners are still not on board, and Labor has not yet committed its votes to pass the bill either. The bill, to be introduced yesterday, was required social media platforms the government has deemed high risk, such as Facebook, Instagram, Snapchat and TikTok, to take reasonable steps to check users are over 16 by using existing account information, facial age estimation, digital ID services and formal ID. It would also require platforms to regularly assess the risks they pose and report how the risks are in fact being reduced. And there's no penalties proposed for children, their parents or caregivers, only the service providers. A runaway cow led a lone police officer on a zigzagging dance across the South Canterbury State Highway yesterday morning, holding up traffic as amused motorists filmed the standoff. Roger Harper, who was driving south on State Highway 1 towards the township of St Andrews, south of Timaru, when he came across the scene, the flashing red and blue lights visible in the distance on the straight before you hit the town. I'm thinking, oh no, I might have got a car accident, but it wasn't anything so dramatic. He said the animal repeatedly dodged the officer, who had blocked the road with his police car and was trying to encourage it into a panic. Every time we got near the gate, it zigzagged. He described the bovine as unbothered by this complete commotion. He was pretty nonchalant. Really, it seemed as though the politician was trying to dodge a reporter's question. Traffic backed up on the southbound side during the pursuit, though Harper said most of those caught up in the delay took it all in very good humour. Former St John's paramedics, now working in other parts of the organisation, are being asked to jump back into the ambulances to meet the exceptional demand. St John received 16,794 calls through the 111 for the week ending August the 23rd. That was an all-time high. A new daily record of 2,606 calls was set on Friday, August the 14th, compared with an average of 2,061 a day last August, so 600 extra calls per day over last year. St John Director of Ambulance Operations, that is Doug Gallagher, said the sustained workload was now having an impact. Our people have been working through exceptional demand for more than 2 weeks now. Some staff who held ambulance or clinical qualifications but were now working in education, leadership or other non-patient facing roles were stepping up to work in frontline operations again, he said. He said some of the greatest pressure was in Auckland, he said, particularly during the evening and the overnight periods. An alleged armed burglar is in hospital after entering a property in Mangawai where he was disarmed by the house's occupants. Just before 2 p.m, police were called to an address on Robert Street after an unknown man entered a property armed with a piece of wood and confronted the residents, acting detective Inspector Megan Gawley said. This male has advanced on the occupants and a confrontation had occurred where the occupants have disarmed the male. Police and ambulance staff were alerted as medical assistance was provided to the unknown man by the occupants. Goldie said a 26-year-old man was taken to Whangarei Hospital. He is in a serious condition, but those injuries are currently not thought to be life-threatening, he said. An investigation is now underway to establish exactly what has occurred yesterday afternoon, but I can reassure the community that police are not seeking anyone else in relation to this incident. More than 75 actors have been helping Auckland's emergency services test their responses to a range of scenarios ahead of the city's underground train network opening next month. The City Rail Link, or the CRL, would open in 3 weeks on Sunday, September the 13th. The last emergency exercise has been taking place this week, simulating a fire on a train near one of the main stations. In total, 15 emergency exercises have tested police, paramedics and firefighters' responses to a range of scenarios, including train derailment, station fires and mass evacuations. These have each involved more than 300 volunteer passengers and also actors to help bring the scenario to life. The City Rail Link's underground environment, with tunnels more than 40 metres below ground in some parts, presents unique challenges around the access, evacuation and communications, requiring specialist planning and coordination. Fire and Emergency New Zealand Regional Manager Ron Devlin said they were carrying out site visits and additional training in the weeks leading up to the opening. A majority of secondary teachers say their classroom time is sometimes or often disrupted by bad behaviour, but the PTA says using physical force will not solve the issue. Well, it used to. I don't know why it wouldn't now. Right. Another report has highlighted the struggle teachers face thanks to bad behaviour in the classroom. The New Zealand Council of Education Research recently released a survey of secondary teachers which found 67% of respondents' classroom time was sometimes or often disrupted by students' straight-out bad behaviour. That's up quite a lot from 2021, when the figure was 61%. But if you go back to 2015-2018, it was only around half of the teachers who said that they were experiencing that sort of disruption. One of the teachers said he's new to the job, and I've been teaching for 3 years. I've been assaulted 3 times by students physically, and no breaking up physical fights. He said the increasing disruptive behaviour in classrooms is not just an issue in secondary schools. Tell you what, good clip behind the ear or a 3 swipes across the arse with a cane, that soon sorts things out. If it wasn't for corporal punishment when I went to college, I reckon I would have been one of the worst little assholes in college. I really do. And 2 or 3 of my mates. Why we weren't and why we behaved ourselves is was the fear that one was going to get caned if you overstepped the mark. And I went to a college where actually the head prefect was also allowed to cane, legally. And you know something? I have never, ever come across any person from my generation who said that they were affected. These are just good, healthy, everyday guys who were affected by the fact of corporal punishment. I've never, ever met one that said that they were affected through the fact of corporal punishment being part of our school years. 3 helicopters were helping fire crews yesterday to tackle a vegetation fire spanning more than 100 hectares in the Hiranui area. Now, Hiranui is inland from Cheviot by Culverton. That's just before you hit the hills, before you hit the Kaikoura coast. Fire and Emergency New Zealand said they were alerted to the blaze on Karaka Road about 12:15 yesterday afternoon. 6 fire crews were working to contain that fire, although the terrain is currently too difficult to cover by foot. There are currently no dwellings at risk.
0: And here is the Sky News from London.
3: From the Sky News Centre at 11. Police have made 12 arrests as part of an investigation into what they call criminality before a crash on Teesside, which killed 7 people, including 2 officers. A VW travelling on the wrong side of the A66 hit a patrol car. 4 of the Passat's occupants who died had police convictions. Detectives say there's no evidence it was filmed for TikTok. Andy Burnham was asked about it.
4: Anybody who glorifies dangerous driving is doing something that is truly reprehensible and unacceptable. in time we will come to all of the issues involved here, but at this moment in time, it's right for the investigation to take its course.
3: A share of nearly £10 billion has been allocated to councils and housing associations in England to build affordable homes. Most will be for social rent, and more than £2 billion going to mayoral areas outside London. Faye Rowlands reports.
5: The cash is the first wave of funding from a £39 billion programme launched under Sir Keir Starmer last year. His successor, Andy Burnham's, made ending homelessness and tackling housing shortages a priority of his government. He says councils built the country out of a housing crisis once before and, backed and trusted, they'll do it again. Charity Shelter says local authorities have been stuck on the sidelines for too long.
3: A man's been charged with murder after a woman died in a house fire in West London. Eight others were injured following the blaze in Hounslow last Wednesday. Former world snooker champion Graham Dalt's been found guilty of sexually abusing two children of primary school age in the 90s and 2000s. Police Scotland have described him as a dangerous individual. At least 600 dental practices have left the NHS since 2017 in England. The Nuffield Trust says ministers need to make the work more attractive. And Chelsea have beaten Fulham 3-2 in the Premier League's West London derby. Cole Palmer got the winner and was involved in setting up the other goals. João Pedro scored in the first minute. That's the latest. I'm Fader Silver.
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2: The weather for tomorrow, that is Wednesday, mainly fine. There is a risk of passing shower nor-westerlies. 18 degrees with an overnight low of 10. Thursday, partly cloudy, northerlies, 18 degrees with an overnight low of 12. And Friday, a few showers, heavier and more frequent by afternoon. Northerlies turning westerly from afternoon. 18 degrees with an overnight low of 11. And the weather for today, that's Tuesday, fine, but cloud developing late morning with a chance of a shower. Westerlies developing 16 degrees with an overnight low of 10.

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Yes, we are now the only radio station that openly supports conservative principles.

How does one describe an acupuncturist? How does one describe Ivan Pivak? When asked about Ivan Pivak, most patients describe him as the most caring, talented person one could have as an acupuncturist. 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

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The Rod Simes Big Band has dropped a scorcher, Smoke and Brass. 13 blazing big band tracks guaranteed to make your lounge feel like a late night jazz club. 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Oh,

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1: A North Shore community is reeling from an alleged attack on two teenage girls in Takapuna on Saturday night. Takapuna Business Association Chief Executive Terence Harper said it was a shock. The North Shore and Takapuna is one of the safest areas, and so this is quite a shock that this has happened, and I'm really feeling for those two young people involved, but it's a very unusual and it seems like it is an isolated incident. Details of the alleged attack on the pair by a group of youths have been circulating online amid a police plea to help from the public. Harper, who also a Devonport Takapuna local board member, said there was a lot of CCTV coverage in the area and the footage have been given to the police. Police were yet to confirm what charges would be laid and asked the public to report relevant information directly to them rather than post it on social media. A woman appeared in court yesterday afternoon over the death of Northland man during the weekend. Emergency services were called to Hururua near Paihia about 4:30 a.m. on Saturday morning. Police, St John Ambulance and the Paihia Voluntary Fire Brigade responded to that emergency. A man was found unresponsive at the property and died short time later. A 56-year-old woman was arrested at the scene and appeared in the Kaikohe District Court yesterday afternoon. She has been charged with injuring with intent to injure and wounding with intent to cause grievous bodily harm. The woman was granted interim name suppression and remanded in custody. She is next due in court by audio-visual link on the 8th of September for a bail application. The victim's name has yet to be formally released. While the threat of bird flu still hangs over the egg industry, the Egg Producers Federation says it's likely the free-range chickens will be going in and out of lockdown in the coming months. Hundreds of thousands of hens have been in lockdown as the third case of bird flu was confirmed in a wild bird on the coast of New Zealand. But chairperson of the Egg Producers Federation and Mainland Poultry Chief Executive, that's John Mackay, told the press they would let 500,000 of their hens back outside tomorrow. Mackay said there was now good data out there for farmers to decide the risk level for their birds and whether to let their hens out of temporary lockdown. Many egg suppliers that have the ability to do so have put their hens